Now, welcome to a new program of Living Hope that is brought to you from our church here in Malmö named Europaporten, Malmö Pentecostal Church. And we are the International Christian Fellowship, ICF, ICF Malmö. We gather here at the Europaporten Church every Sunday at 10:30 for a service in English. It's a big church. It's big and white. And when you come any given Sunday, there is an information desk. There, just ask for the ICF service and then they will guide you to where we are. But if you want to check us out before you come, you can do so. We do have a website. It's icf.europaporten.se. Or you can just Google ICF Malmö. And there you will find information on who we are, what we do, and when we do it. You can also listen to these radio programs. You can listen to sermons. You can read statements. You can look at pictures. You can get a glimpse of who we are. And we are also active on YouTube, ICF Malmö. And while you are there, please like and subscribe. We are also active on Instagram, ICF Malmö. So today, I would like to talk to you about your first question. And this is from HTB in London. So, what is your first question going to be? In the book of Psalms, Psalm 2, 1 and 12, we can read about these different kind of questions. Just listen to this. Why do the nations conspire and the peoples plot in vain? The kings of the earth rise up and the rulers band together against the Lord and against his anointed, saying, let us break their chains and throw off their shackles. The one enthroned in heaven laughs. The Lord scoffs at them. He rebukes them in his anger and terrifies them in his wrath, saying, I have installed my king on Zion, my holy mountain. I will proclaim the Lord's decree. He said to me, you are my son. Today I have become your father. Ask me, and I will make the nations your inheritance, the ends of the earth your possession. You will break them with a rod of iron. You will dash them to pieces like pottery. Therefore, your kings, be wise, be warned, your rulers of the earth. Serve the Lord with fear and celebrate his rule with trembling. Kiss his son, or he will be angry, and your way will lead to your destruction, for his wrath can flare up in a moment. Blessed are all who take refuge in him.

So the first question in Psalm is about Jesus. Actually, it is all about Jesus. The safest place to be in life is actually very close to Jesus. So Paul, preaching the gospel in Antioch, he quotes this psalm and he says, "We tell you the good news. What God promised your ancestors, he has fulfilled for us, their children, by raising up Jesus. As it is written in the second psalm, 'You are my son. Today I have become your father.'" It is Jesus who is the anointed. The Hebrew word here is Messiah, Messiah. He is the Christ, the Son of God, whom we are to love, kiss his son. The Psalm's original context probably concerned a particular situation involving a human king of Israel. Yet, as we read it with a larger horizon in mind, we see that the first question asked in the Psalms points forward in anticipation to Jesus. Why do people conspire and plot against him? This is exactly what we can see happening in the New Testament, even in today's passage that we will read in relation to Jesus. Right from the start of Jesus' life, we see rulers gathering together and conspiring and plotting in vain. Yet the psalm ends, "Blessed are all those who seek refuge and put their trust in him." With all the storms of life, and supreme the storms of Jesus coming in final judgment, the only safe place is to be in

So if you have your Bibles with you when you are listening to this, please turn to the book of Matthew, Matthew 2, 1 to 18. So Matthew 2, 1 to 18. The whole of the Old Testament is fulfilled in Jesus. And the Magi, often referred to as the wise men, sense the significance of Jesus' birth. And they ask, where is the one who has been born king of the Jews? They sought and they found him. And when they saw the child, they bowed down and they worshipped him. They recognized that Jesus was the fulfillment of all the hopes and the dreams of the people up to his birth. Jesus is the one who fulfills all God's promises. And today we see three more examples. We see first, place of his birth. Matthew saw that even the place of Jesus' birth were prophesied in Micah 5 and 2. It was out of Bethlehem that the ruler and the shepherd would arise, for this is what the prophet has written. Then as number two, the exile in Egypt. When Herod tried to kill Jesus, the family escaped to Egypt. And Matthew writes, so was fulfilled what the Lord has said through the prophet, out of Egypt I called my son. And then we have number three, the slaughter of the children. When Herod ordered the murder of all boys under the age of two, this fulfilled the prophecy of Jeremiah.

Now we turn to the Old Testament, to Genesis. Genesis 2, 18 to 4 and 16. So Genesis 2, 18 to 4, 16. So the first question in the Bible is about God's goodness. So do you ever find yourself doubting whether God's way really is the best? Do you find yourself wondering whether, even though God says it is wrong, something is worth trying anyway? If that is the case, I don't think you are alone. God, He gave to humankind everything they could possibly want. The whole created world was made for us to enjoy. Every possible need was taken care for. The pinnacle of God's creation was humankind. The need for community was solved by the creator of other human beings. It is not good for the man to be alone. It started with the beautiful gift of marriage. For this reason, a man will leave his father and mother and be united to his wife, and they will become one flesh. Marriage is the lifelong union of a man and a woman, in which sex, which is another of God's beautiful gifts, is to be enjoyed with intimacy and freedom, without guilt or shame. Yet, despite this abundant provision of everything good, human beings looked for something more, and they succumbed the temptation to take the forbidden fruit. The temptation started with the doubts about God. And here's the first question in the Bible. Did God really say, you must not eat from any tree in the garden? Behind this question is the demonic lie that God is withholding from you something that is really exciting. Eve's first mistake was to engage with the snake in a conversation. We are created to converse with God, not with the devil. The devil, in the form of the snake, fools Eve into thinking that there will be no consequences of her sin. You will not certainly die. He imputes bad motives for God. For God knows that when you eat from it, your eyes will be open and you will be like God, knowing good and evil. It is often the case that you swallow a lie about God before you swallow forbidden fruit. The fruit looked good and pleasing to the eye and desirable for gaining wisdom. This is often how temptation appears. Adam and Eve, they sinned, and as so frequently happens, cover up, follow the sin. So they sewed the fig leaves together and made coverings for themselves. And the first question God asks in the Bible is also about you. Adam and Eve's friendship with God was broken. When they heard God coming, they were trying to hide. But God immediately came looking for them, and we find his first question in the Bible, "Where are you?" God, he did not give up on them. Whenever you fall away from him, God, he comes searching for you, wanting the relationship to be restored. He says to the snake that one of Eve's descendants will crush your head and you will strike his heel. Jesus is the one who will crush the head of the snake. But there will be a cost. You will strike his heel. We see here the first hint of what it will cost to restore the relationship. On the cross, Jesus, he crushed Satan, but it cost him his life. His blood was shed so that you and I could be forgiven and our relationship with God could be restored. The first question human beings ask is about responsibility. Am I my brother's keeper? This is the crucial question for today. Do you have responsibility for others?
The result of the fall is a broken relationship with God. Adam and Eve blamed each other. And in chapter 4, we read that their children also fell out with each other. Arguments, quarreling and falling out with one another, it began here. It was blighted the human race ever since. Try to avoid arguments. You will rarely win one, and they are so destructive. Cain, he was angry with his brother Abel. God's questioning continued. Why are you so angry? Why is your face downcast? If you do what is right, will you not be accepted? But if you do not do what is right, sin is crushing at your door. It desires to have you, but you must master it. You will either master sin, not through the power of the cross and the resurrection, and with the help of the Spirit, or else sin will master you. In Cain's case, it did. He killed his brother. God asked him yet another question. Where is your brother Abel? In response, Cain asked the first question by human beings in the Bible. Am I my brother's keeper? Cain wanted to avoid responsibility. He was saying, do I really have responsibility for another than myself? The biblical answer is that you do have responsibility for others. We cannot exempt ourselves from responsibility for what is happening around us, in our city, in our nation, or in the world. For example, we cannot accept that thousands of children die every day as a result of extreme poverty and simply say, well, it is not my responsibility. Not only do you have responsibility towards your fellow human beings, but it is your privilege to bring blessing and joy to your friends, to your family, and all those around you, and to make a difference in the life of as many people as possible. Father, thank you that you have created this wonderful universe for us to enjoy in relationship with you. So, Father, help us this year to fulfill the potential that we have to make a difference in other people's lives. And, Father, today we want all of us to bow down and we want to worship you. We want to offer you everything that we have, our lives, yes, all of us. It is in Jesus' name that we pray. Amen. So thank you so much for tuning in for a message of living hope. And as I said in the beginning, you are welcome to join us anytime. We meet here at Steinengarten 25 every Sunday at 10:30 for a service in English. So please come, be part of our family, and join us on this journey that we are all on. Have a great week. God bless you.

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1: Laura and Tommy were lovers. He wanted to give her everything. Flowers, presents,